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2: I don't know about you, but there is no place I'd rather be, especially tonight, glory to God, than in the house of God. Amen? Hallelujah. Everybody shout, no weapon formed against me will prosper. Hallelujah. Every tongue that rises up against me shall be proven to be wrong. People that talk bad about me, curse me. Lord, let it go back on them. Jesus, save them. Amen. Come on, I'm thinking about all the witches and all the warlocks and all the hell going on tonight and all the cursing against the people that I love, the country that I love, the America that I love, the world, the gospel, the preachers, the pastors, the fivefold ministers. We're blessed. Amen. And we cannot be cursed. You can't curse what God's blessed. Ask Balak or Balaam. Balaam, yeah, Balaam. Remember? Even the donkey had to cry out. You know, as some of the prophets of old, they would get up there and try to prophesy something bad, and they just couldn't do it. Amen? So there's a shield around you. You guys are superheroes. All right? But you got to know it. You got to deflect that fiery dart when it comes. How do you do that? The washing of the watering of the word. Remember, your faith is a shield, right? Let me just remind you of an old teaching. The shields were not some little round shiny silver thing that they were twirling in a parade. Okay? A shield of faith was as big as a man. A shield of faith was as big as a door. Most shields in that day and age were like 6 foot tall. They were as wide. You could pull another man behind you on these shields. And the shields were made of wood. They were covered with animal skin. And if you know anything about wood and animal skin, if it gets wet, it's going to rot, right? I mean, you can't just wet wood all the time and put animal skin in the water all the time. It'll rot. So we can't be in the word all the time. You have to be in the anointing. When you pray in tongues, you are literally taking your life and maneuvering it through whatever obstacles or whatever avenues the devil has set up to take you out. You pray in tongues, you'll live longer, you'll live stronger, you'll live healthier. You pray in tongues, the people around you will have a better life. You pray in tongues, your city will be better, your nation will be better, your state will be better. So right now, they can be doing anything they want out there. They could be having all sorts of seances or oaths or curses or whatever they're saying, but they can't say anything about shurabarandarabahayarabirandibasaya. I mean, you are just creating a shield, amen? Hallelujah. It's just overflowing in my heart tonight. There's no place better to be than in the house of the Lord tonight. No place better. No place safer. Amen. No place. Hallelujah. No place. Nothing better to do than to come against every evil that's been besieged against us as a body of Christ. Hallelujah. Hallelujah. Hallelujah. Especially when it's coming up here right with the election. I mean, there is no place better to be than in the house of the Lord, both spiritually and naturally. Amen. Just some announcements before we get started, before I forget them. Our hearts break for those who don't have food this season. We want to help you feed people. Help you feed people. Help you feed people. In other words, we get the food here, but you take it and you deliver it. You make a personal contact with these people. You have the warm market. You have the interest. You know them. And so you go to their house. You knock on the door. And then after Thanksgiving, you call them up. You say, how was Thanksgiving? Did you enjoy the basket that we gave you? Is there anything that we can do for you? Is there anything we can pray with you about? You wait a couple more weeks and you say, hey, you know, everybody likes to go to church on Christmas. Do you have any place to go? Do you have a children's program you can go see? You know, hey, would you like to come to a Christmas party with us? And then bring them here. It's going to be good food. They're not eating good. It's going to be a great food that night. You know it is. It's the first Friday night in December. That's our tradition here at Restoration Church International is to have a time where we come together and just fellowship. So find out how you can give or request a basket on the events page at restorationchurchinternational.org. Daylight savings time will be ending this Sunday. I'm so sad. November 4th, that means that we'll be gaining an extra hour of sleep. Yay for that. But remember to set your clocks back before you go to bed on Saturday night so you don't show up early for service. Hallelujah. And as Hannah encouraged us, if we do, we're just going to pray for an hour. Amen. When you are living for a cause, you'll lay down your life for it. Living for a cause is exciting. You know, living for a cause will get you up in the morning. This is no small price to pay. When you're living for a cause, you will continue to give all you have and become a servant to it and learn that without a cause, there is no purpose. Come and join us for a new series this Sunday. Yay. November 4th. Apostle Joe will be opening this series for us, and then the next week, Pastor James will be picking it up on a Sunday morning, bringing part two of that message. We will be here, but we will have just flown in from Texas. We're excited that, I guess I should say this a little differently. I'm going to be going into the youth this Sunday, and so if your youth is any way, shape, or form able to be here this Sunday, that would be awesome. There's some things that the Lord's really laid on my heart that I would really like to share with your youth, some things that I'm learning and some things I'm putting into place in my own life, and I want to get it started in the youth's life immediately. So be sure your youth is here. All right? Glory to God. It's, what is it, time, is it? Offering time, and offering time is covenant time. And I don't know about you, but this is the last day of October, and I like to make the devil pay. So I always think it's pretty special to give a special offering on October 31st. I just think it just ticks the devil completely off. And I just believe it blesses God. Amen? So if you've already given your tithe for the month, or you've already, you know, did your offerings or whatever, I would just give a Thanksgiving tithe. I would just give something just to make the devil mad. Amen? Just put something in there to just say, devil, you didn't get my money tonight. I didn't spend my money on this, that, and the other for Halloween. Amen? And so, Lord, I ask you tonight that you would put a supernatural blessing on those people in the house tonight, on their offerings, that you would bring increase into their homes. As a prophet, I speak increase into their homes, God. Increase into their homes. Increase into their finances. Lord, I thank you that they're like a well-watered tree in a sun-parched land, and they have fruit all the time, every season. And their fruit is good for healing. It's good for food. It's good for anything that they need it for, Lord, according to Ezekiel 46. And I thank you for it. In Jesus' name, amen and amen. You may come and bring your tithes and offerings. And as you're doing that, I'm going to have the sound people bring up Exodus chapter 2, verse 25 through 23. The title for tonight's sermon is Just a Groan Will Reach the Throne. Elbow your neighbor and say, just a groan will reach the throne. Hallelujah. Just a groan will reach the throne. Did you ever just, the only thing that's going to come out is like, oh, amen? Hallelujah. Have you ever been through one of those? All right. I'm not just talking about in labor and natural. I'm talking about in the supernatural where, you know, it's like, oh, you don't know what to pray. You don't know what to say. You don't know what to do. You know, it just seems like nothing is happening right and needed a breakthrough. Well, I can tell you, a little groan will reach the throne. Amen. Exodus 2, 23 through 25. You think I'm crazy, but you're going to hear this right now. It says, during the long period, the king of Egypt died. The Israelites groaned. Everybody say, the Israelites groaned. Everybody give me a groan. Oh, all right. The Israelites groaned in their slavery. You know, sometimes I think that God has to allow slavery to come into our life. We have to have a wicked bondservant, if you will, or a master, so that we'll groan out to God. A lot of people don't open their mouths until it gets really bad. Amen? Practice opening your mouths every day so it doesn't have to get bad. Lord, I give thanks. Glory to God. Everything's going good in Jesus' name. Amen? Hallelujah. I'm blessed coming in and going out. Everything I lay my hands to prospers. I got hinds feet in high places. Glory to God. I mean, you just start rolling that kind of stuff off, or you end up like this. And the Israelites groaned in their slavery and cried out, and their cry for help because of their slavery went up to God. Let me tell you something. There is something about groaning in the spirit that gets God's attention. And so we don't do it enough, I don't think. I think we need to groan a little bit longer, tarry a little bit longer. We're in such a hurry all the time. You know, we want instant. We get into God's presence. Hurry up and tell me something. I remember when I was really young in the Lord, I would get something from God, and I couldn't wait to go out and tell somebody. And then I'd get out there, and I'd only remember half of it and think that God was going to remind me the rest of it, but he didn't. You got to tarry a while. Look at your neighbor and say, tarry a while. Amen. So he heard their groaning, and listen, when he heard their groaning, he remembered his covenant with Abraham, Isaac, and Jacob. What was the covenant with Abraham, Isaac, and Jacob? If you don't know, it doesn't do you any good. Abraham, Isaac, and Jacob. If they blessed Abraham, they were going to be blessed. If they came against Abraham, that they were going to be cursed, right? That Abraham would be blessed, that he would have land, that he would have cattle, that he would have food, that none of their offspring would be barren, that they would be able to have healthy children. I mean, it's one of the blessings that we do over people when they get married, all right? And so Isaac and Jacob were his offspring. Verse 25, so God looked on the Israelites and was concerned about them. What do you do when you're concerned about somebody? You pray for them, you take care of them, you call them up, you go visit them. You do something if you're concerned, because concern means that you're participating in whatever it is that's concerning you about them. Amen? And so when we don't know how to pray, when things get really bad, can I tell you, get your groan on and your groan will go to the throne. Amen? So, oh, I mean, sometimes that's all you can do. Amen? And, you know, when I don't feel good, I walk around and I just go, oh, and God reminded me of that today. And he said, you do it because you know I hear it. Amen? There's just something about a groan reaching the throne when you know your daddy loves you. Come on, your daddy, God loves you. He cares about you, and he wants what's best for you. What are you going to do if your child, if my child called me up and was like, oh, I'd be like, ah, you know, like, I'd be on it. I'd be like white on rice. I'd be at their house, right? Well, so much more, Daddy God. When you want something, holler for him, cry out to him, make a loud noise, amen? See, Mark 16, 17, let's bring that up. Because it says, these signs shall follow those who believe. What signs? These signs will follow those who believe. What does it say? In my name, they'll cast out demons, all right? They will speak with new tongues, all right? In my name, they'll cast out demons. Boy, that needs to come back to the church. And they will speak with new tongues, and that needs to come back to the church, because we don't do it in the showroom. We just take them over and we do it back here in the garage part, in a secret room. Okay. Now, I don't think that we ought to just make a big display of it and scare new people when they come in on Sunday morning, but I don't think we ought to live with demons and not speak in tongues when God gave it to us, and when we just barely groan, let alone speak in tongues, it changes things, right? Yeah. All right, so it's not just speaking in another language that God wants, but he wants it to impact others, and the first person that's going to impact is us. Because he says, speak in tongues and you build yourself up. I don't know about you, does anybody's batteries grow low, or just mine? I mean, sometimes my battery is like the Energizer just wore out. But if you'll get in your secret place, if you'll get in the spirit, if you'll get some music on and start, what you're doing is you're charging yourself back up. And I can show this to you tonight in scripture. When they got charged up, they got bold. When they got charged up, they didn't care what people thought. When they got charged up, they went out and preached the gospel. When they got charged up, you know what? I think we're not charged up. I think we're a bunch of dead batteries going, right? But we got to charge ourselves up, amen? Look at your neighbor and say, let's get charged tonight, amen? Come on, let's get charged tonight. Glory to God. Get with somebody and just start praying and see what happens. What have you got to lose? You You got everything to gain if you pray in tongues and nothing to lose except self. Get self off the throne. Amen. Get gloom, despair, agony on me, deep, dark depression, excessive misery off of us. Amen. That's not what we were designed to carry. We were designed to carry his presence. Glory to God. All right. And so Patricia King, I was listening to her today. I think she got me a little fired up, but she said it's called power tongues. And I like that. She didn't just call it speaking in tongues or just tongues. She calls it power tongues. Because she says when you turn it on, that sh-da-da-da-da-da-da-da, you're turning on the power. You're turning on the power not just in your life, but not just charging you up, but charging people that are in the atmosphere around you. Because when they got filled with the Holy Ghost in the upper room, the people heard them speaking in their own tongues, and they were amazed. And when they came out of there, they were bold, and they went about preaching the gospel, the message of salvation to everybody. Amen? How many of you just like, sometimes you just like, oh, I really shouldn't say anything. I really shouldn't do anything. Well, you know what? Shit, everybody on about Sunday, and you might change your mind. Amen? You might change your mind. I know I was a phlebotomist, and many of you are new here, and maybe you don't know the story, but I was a phlebotomist, and I was called in. I carried a beeper with me all the time, and they called me in for a stat blood draw. And so when I went in, I was to draw this person's blood, and when I went to go in the room, I felt like the Lord said, he didn't have much time, you need to leave him to the Lord. When I walked into the room, it was full of all his family. And I thought, well, Lord, I'll do this, but, you know, I'll do it after the family leaves. And besides that, God, anybody ever talk to God like that? Besides that, God, he's really not quite there. I mean, after all, God, he's almost gone now. I mean, the calcium level in his brain is really high. He doesn't know anything. But if he does, and if he says anything, and if he comes around, then I'll lead him to the Lord. But I didn't expect him to be around. I didn't expect him to be coherent. I mean, they're like calling the family. So I go into his room, and I put the tourniquet on it. And as I put the tourniquet on, I tighten it. I hear him go, ow, that hurt. And then I'm like getting ready to stick him. And I stick him, and he goes, hey. And I'm thinking, he's in his right mind. But his family's here, God. Now I might lose my job. And I can't just like lead this guy to the Lord. I'll lose my job. So I went ahead and drew the blood. I thought, I'll stick this in the centrifuge. And while it's spinning, before I come back to take the serum off, I'll see if the family's gone yet. And I'll go in and lead him to the Lord. So I've got it in my hand. I'm getting ready to put it in the centrifuge. And they came in. They said, Mrs. Perosic, you can toss that. He's expired. And I shut the centrifuge room door, and I've got his valve of blood in my hand, and I'm like, oh, my God. Like, I could have led him to the Lord. Like, he's going to go to hell forever, and his blood is not literally on my hand, but in my hand. His blood is in my hand. And that scripture came to my mind, his blood will be on my hands. And I'm like, ah. And so I go home, I open the door, and, you know, you got to be married to Apostle Joe to understand this. I walk in the door, and I confess what I'd done. He goes, you better get on your knees. And I'm like, oh, my God, like, I'm getting on my knees, and I'm, like, praying, and I'm really feeling terrible, and I'm not getting any release. And so I think, I'm going to go back, and I'm going to go in there, and I'm sure his family's there. They're gathering stuff. I'm going to apologize, and I'm going to tell him what God told me. I'm going to tell him I'm sorry. You know, God was dealing with me. You know, that'd be a hard thing to do, but I was going to do it, okay? So I go in the hospital, and they're in his room, and I go in, and I tell him what God tells me. And they're just looking at me real weird. And they're like, well, that's really strange, because last night somebody led him to the Lord, and he accepted Jesus as his Lord and Savior. So now I'm, like, really dumbfounded. So I go back in the centrifuge room, and I'm like, God, what's this? And he said, do you really think I'd trust his destiny, eternal destiny, for eternity to your hands when I knew you wouldn't do it? Can I tell you, you never forget circumstances like that. You never forget them. Like, now, get out of my way. I don't care who you are. Fire me. Go ahead. I don't care. God will give me a new job, a better job. Amen? But I will obey the Lord. But you know what? I wasn't nearly the tongue talker that I am now back then. I was still just getting over being a Methodist girl and getting used to hearing it. You know what I mean? Can I tell you, you got to get used to hearing the language. When you go to a foreign country and they're all talking, or you go to the Vietnamese nail salon, they're all talking, how does that make you feel? Yeah, left out. Maybe they're talking about you. You don't really get it. You don't really understand. you know, maybe scared. They're thinking like, you know, she's got fungi or they're going to give you fungi. I don't know what they're talking about. But you know what? If I could understand, I would feel better. Can I tell you, it takes a while to understand the Spirit of God. And it's not that you understand always what you're saying, although I think you should pray to understand what you're saying. And God will tell you that. I mean, I've told you, I've had machine guns.

is to search out a matter. Who are the kings? We are, because he's coming back the King of Kings. Amen? So we're to search out a matter. One of the ways that we search out a matter, if you don't understand it, is to pray in tongues, and the Spirit, who knows all things, will reveal it to you. You might not know it. It'll be on your knowledge. I never even knew that scripture was in there at that time I was praying, that if the devil didn't bring that car back, God was going to make him pay before his time. That was beyond my level of knowledge at that time. And then I found it in scripture, right? So we pray in tongues. We're to search out the matter, all right? In Jude 20 and 21, one of the ways that we can stay in love never fails. Love covers a multitude of sins, right? If it's love, love, love, and I'm operating in love, then I'm not going to fail either, because love doesn't fail. So we stay in the love of God by praying in the Spirit. This is a personal responsibility. We need to go for it. Amen? But you, beloved, everybody shout, he's talking to me. Yeah. Building yourselves up, edification, on your most holy faith, what? Praying in the Holy Spirit. Not praying, it didn't say praying in English, praying in your known language, praying in the language you were taught. It says praying in the Holy Spirit, which means the Holy Spirit on the inside of you begins to pray. That river comes up. And did you ever hear a river? A river makes a lot of noise, all right? A river can be really loud, especially when it's flowing. And so, you know, and it just keeps flowing and flowing and flowing, bringing new life with it. We build ourselves up in the faith of Jesus. Tongues is not a toy. It's not something to show off with. It's a tool. Everybody say that. Tongues is not a toy. It's a tool. Right. Divine appointments. How many want a divine appointment? I sure hope that's this today. Glory to God. Divine appointments are fueled by speaking in tongues. If you're going to go sell a house, if you're going to go make some telemarketing calls, if you're going to go buy some cars, if you've got some big appointments with the CEO of the government, whatever you're doing, on your way there, the right people be in the right place at the right time, that I get the right connections, that I get the right price, hallelujah, that I'm connected with the right people, that I find the right Boaz, I'm in the right field in Jesus' name, that I'm doing what I'm called to do. I'm getting Holy Ghost right now as I'm saying this. Because you know why? I know it works. Every hair on my head and my arms and my legs is just standing out because why? I am edifying. My battery's being charged. Did you ever get your finger in something that's got electricity in it and immediately it's like that shock comes through you? Can I tell you that when you pray in tongues, you become so charged, your atmosphere becomes so charged around you that literally lights can come on. Lights in people. They get an aha. They get an epiphany. Because why? You charged the atmosphere. Now they can see. You brought light in. Now light can be. And now darkness has to flee. Darkness has to go. Isn't that wonderful? All right. And so divine appointments are fueled by speaking in tongues. One of the secrets of moving in the Holy Spirit is praying in tongues. I wish Bruce Richards was here, Craig and Tammy's son, because he knows this story so well. I just talked to him about it at a funeral that we went to for their family. But it is my habit that when I'm on my way to preach somewhere, that I don't talk a lot to whoever's driving or whoever's in the car. I just kind of lock up with God and pray in tongues. And maybe I'll have a certain music on. Maybe I don't want any music at the time. But I begin to pray, and then I ask God, show me what I need to do when I get there. Tell me what I need to say when I get there. Show me what you want to do, Holy Spirit, when I get there. Can I tell you, if more people would operate in this, you'd see more people having divine experiences in the house of God because they're getting what they need, because it's not the man giving you what he wants or the woman giving you what she wants to give you, but it's God flowing through them giving you what you need. Amen? Amen? And so divine appointments, divine secrets, all right? How much do we need to pray? Well, if you're tithing your time, that'd be 2.4 hours a day, if it was 24 hours a day, right?
And so, you know, I'd like

0: to say, you pray in tongues about 2 hours a day. You know, well, Pastorina, I don't have that kind of time. How long does it take you to drive to work? How long does it take you to drive home? How long does it take you to shower? Nobody's in there with you. All right. How long does it take you to blow dry your hair? How long does it take you to get dressed? How long does it take you to make the bed? How long does it take you to load or unload the dishwasher? I'm just talking from a female standpoint. How long does it take you to fill up your car with gas? It takes me a long time, you know. Depends on how many gallons. But I don't want to talk to all those people at that gas station anyway. You know, I'm at the grocery store, and nowadays people wear headsets all the time at the grocery store. You don't know whether they're talking to themselves, talking on the phone, or singing. So I'm in the grocery store. You weirdos leave you alone when you do that. You know, just saying, you know. But, you know, build yourself up. It may not be all in one setting, amen. But you know what? I don't build myself up in one meal I eat either. I mean, I'm eating like every 2.5-3 hours. You know what I mean? So every 2.5-3 hours, I'm like, and it becomes a lifestyle. And you know what? Sometimes I've woken myself up at night speaking in tongues. I don't know whether y'all knew this, but we took our kids to the Kenneth Copeland Convention. They were with Commander Kelly, and Michelle and Jody were just real little. And literally, I like look down at them, they're talking in tongues. Like how they got baptized and speaking in tongues, I don't know. Was it Commander Kelly must have did it? But at night, while they were sleeping, they were speaking in tongues. You know, even Jesus says, I never sleep, I never slumber. Jesus is a spirit, right? Holy Ghost is a spirit. God's a spirit. He doesn't sleep, he doesn't slumber. Can I tell you, there's a part of you that doesn't sleep either? Oh, I felt a little kickback on that. You're a three-part being. Your body, your soul, mind, will, emotions, intellect, right? And your spirit. You think your spirit needs a nap? I don't think so. Right? You're made in God's image, right? So we don't need that. So we pray in the spirit. We sing in the spirit. Let's look at 1 Corinthians 14 and 15. All right? It says, what is the conclusion then? I love that. I love it when they ask you a question, because if you ask people a question, they start to think, what's the conclusion then? All right. I will. There's a choice involved. I will or I won't. So I will pray with the Spirit. That means I'm not praying alone when I'm praying in tongues. It's me and the Holy Ghost. All right. So I'm praying with the Spirit. All right. And I will also pray with the understanding, because we know when we pray in the Spirit, I don't understand what I'm saying, right? Do you understand what you're saying when you're praying in the Spirit? Not unless God gives me an interpretation, or it is a gift of tongues where I'm going to give an interpretation. Sometimes I'll know it while I'm saying it, okay? But I will sing with the Spirit. Ooh, sing with the Spirit. So we can sing in the Holy Ghost, sing with the Spirit, and I will also sing with the understanding. So my favorite thing to do is sing in the Holy Ghost, all right? Because when I sing in the Holy Ghost, it just seems like I can hit higher notes, I can go deeper. I'm not constricted by phraseology. I'm not trying to rhyme a song. I'm just letting go. So a lot of times, like I've written lots of songs, a lot of times I would just be singing in the Holy Ghost and it would spill over into words. If you remember when I was on the praise team with Pastor James before we moved into this building, we were at 300 High, when we were at the Ramada Inn, we would just be singing, and then I just go into, oh, the Lord is here. He's come to meet you this morning. Hallelujah. Oh, he's so glad you came. He loves to look upon your face, see your lips. And then, you know what? I that just came so easy. Why? Because when you're hooked up to him, he just wants to sing to his people. He loves us that much that it just comes out of us. So you don't have to sit down and try to write a song. You just sing and it comes out. Amen? All right. So When we're singing and praying with our spirit implies using the gift of tongues. This can help release the mysteries of God and ignite our hearts with passion for him, because praying in the spirit is powerful, it's enjoyable. However, many misunderstand the purpose of the gift of tongue and the scriptures that describe it. If you never understand it, you're not going to do it. If you don't understand that food is a source of fuel for your brain, you'll just feed it anything, and then you won't be able to find words. Especially as you grow older. You know that word, fish is brain food? Seriously, the better you feed your body, the more articulate you can be, and you don't have to look for words because you're fueling your body with what it was meant to be fueled with, not just sugar. Amen? So Mike Bickle, he's the director of the International House of Prayer, IHOP. I know you guys have heard about him. He used to preach against tongues. I don't know whether anybody's in here old enough to remember that or not, but he preached against them in his early ministry. But there was one verse that really caused him to change his position. And that one verse that caused him to question his position was 1 Corinthians 14:18, where Paul wrote this. Now, we know Paul wrote 3/4 of the New Testament. Let me tell you something. If you're going to write something as powerful as the New Testament, you're going to write 3/4 of it, you probably do need to spend your time speaking in tongues more than us all. All right? But he says, this is the scripture that tripped Mike Bickle up. He said, "I thank my God I speak with tongues more than you all." And Mike started asking himself, he says, why did he value this gift so much that he engaged in it more than anyone else? He goes, I studied Paul's life. I studied where he'd traveled. I'd studied what he'd done. Why did he take the time to do this? And he said, I know he was busy. And so I asked myself, and I discovered that Paul was describing two different types of tongues, two different expressions of two different purposes, all right? Two different types of the gifts. There's the gifts of tongues, but they're two different types, all right? The first, in 1 Corinthians 12, is the gift of tongues for the corporate body. This is a gift where a believer speaks in a corporate setting, such as a church service or a small group, and someone else or that person themselves interpret what's being said. All right? So this type of tongue needs to be heard by other people so that someone with the gift of interpretation can give the meaning of it. 1 Corinthians 12:10, let's look at that. And then we'll look at 14:27. It says, now this is talking about the gifts being given. And it says, to another the working of miracles, to another prophecy, to another discerning of spirits, to another different kinds of, what does it say? Different kinds of tongues. To another what? Well, listen, if there's a gift of the interpretation of tongues, there better be somebody talking in tongues. Because how can you interpret it if nobody's speaking it? And if the Bible says he's given the gift of the interpretation of tongues, somebody in this room's got it. Amen? Don't everybody look down at the ground at the same time. All right? Then look at 14:27. If anyone speaks in a tongue, let there be two or three, or let there be two or at the most three, each in turn, let one interpret. Is that what it says? Yep. Well, if that had to be done, then evidently somebody was speaking in tongues, right? I mean, I don't know why we make this so hard, or like that it's not possible, or that it can't be done, or why we don't think we can do it. Everybody can speak the language of the kingdom they were born into. Amen. Thy kingdom come, thy will be done on earth as it is in heaven. I was born again into the kingdom of God, and the kingdom of God is on earth. Amen? Yeah. All right. This gift edifies the body, allowing the Lord to speak to his people. Sometimes he wants to speak to us. All right? Paul is clear that not all believers have this gift. He says, do all speak with tongues? He asks that question in 1 Corinthians 12:30. Let's just go there. 1 Corinthians 12:30. Let's go there. Do all have the gift of healings? Let me ask you that. Do all have the gifts of healings? Yes. No, not everybody has the gift of healings. No. All right? Do all speak with tongues? No, but they could. But he's talking specifically here, tongues that, look, do all interpret? Not everybody interprets. All right? So he's saying here, yet in 1 Corinthians 14:15, let's go there. I wish you all spake with tongues, but even more that you prophesied. For he who prophesies is greater than he who speaks with tongues, unless indeed he interprets, that the church may receive edification. There needs to be a freedom in the house where people can just stand up at the appropriate time, recognized by leadership, that these people like didn't just come through the door this Sunday, okay? But they have their membership here. You know, they're in good standing here. And they stand up and, you know, Sunday, Apostle looked at me on Sunday. We were just up here praying. And he goes, I feel like somebody needs to come forth with the word. Is it you? And I'm like, not that I know of. I don't think so. God, you need to talk to me? You know, I mean, especially when your leadership asks you. Or did you ever notice Apostle just be up here and he'll just be looking at the congregation? What he's wondering is, does God want to speak this morning? Okay? And it was easier, it seemed, when we were small. I don't know why. It just seemed like people knew each other a little bit better. And we got in this bigger building, and there's more of us, and there's two services. I think people were just a little jumpy. But we need to get more relaxed. Can I get an amen? Well, how do you do that? Build yourself up. Because after they built themselves up, when they were in tongues, then they went out and preached boldly and shared the gospel, preached the gospel. All right, so Mike explains the apparent contradiction here. There is a difference between the gift of tongues given to a few for the profit of the corporate body when the speaker speaks to men, 1 Corinthians 12:7, and the gift of tongues given to everybody for their devotional prayer language for the profit of the individual who speaks to God. Let's look again at 1 Corinthians 14:2-4. All right? For he who speaks in a tongue does not speak to men but to God, for no one understands him. However, in the spirit he speaks mysteries. But he who prophesies speaks edification and exhortation and comfort to men. He who speaks in a tongue edifies himself, but he who prophesies edifies the church. All right? So see the two different ones. Are we speaking in tongues to edify the church? Or are we speaking in tongues to edify ourselves? Well, if you never edify yourself, you'll probably never edify the church. Right?
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So here is the good news, my friends. The good news. There is, therefore, now no condemnation, no punishment, no curse for all those who are in Christ Jesus. All your fears have been taken away. Instead, hope has been given. Because God, out of His great love, redeemed us on the cross. So now, my friends, no power of hell and no scheme of man

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This is Hope Radio Transmitter Angel 3. Hope Radio originates from Morgantown, West Virginia, USA, broadcasting from the island of Palau via shortwave station T8WH, proclaiming the good news of our risen Savior, Jesus Christ. This is Angel 3, Hope Radio, Palau.

So here is the good news, my friends. The good news. There is, therefore, now no condemnation, no punishment, no curse for all those who are in Christ Jesus. All your fears have been taken away. Instead, hope has been given. Because God, out of His great love, redeemed us on the cross. So now, my friends, no power of hell and no scheme of man

0: We now take you to the Church of the Lord Jesus Christ of the Apostolic Faith, located at 440 West Penn Street in the city of Philadelphia, Pennsylvania, 19144. Bishop Shelton Rafa Kabash Luke is the Apostle Pastor and General Overseer. 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
1: And it shall come to pass in the last days that the mountain of the Lord's house shall be established in the top of the mountain and shall be exalted above the hills, and all nations shall flow unto it. Isaiah 2:2. Greetings, everyone. As to the strength of the Most High God, we greet you in the mighty name of our Lord and Savior, Jesus Christ. This is another broadcast in the inspiring biblical series of the Whole Food Gospel Radio program, coming to you from the Church of the Lord Jesus Christ of the Apostolic Faith, our temporary resting place

an invitation to come and hear the Word of God preached in its fullness by the man of God, Bishop Shelton Rafa Kabashu. Bishop Shelton Rafa is the apostle, pastor, and is also the general overseer of the Church of the Lord Jesus Christ of the Apostolic Faith. This is that which was spoken of by the prophet. This is the true vine, often imitated, but can never

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1: Lord Jesus, we come before you tonight to thank you and to praise you and to honor your great name for your loving kindness and your tender mercy. We thank and praise you, Lord Jesus, always for the

ask you to please continue to bless them in every way in the name of Jesus Christ. We thank you, Lord Jesus, for blessing us, the people of God. We pray that you continue to bless us, that we will continue to do that which we know to be right in the name of Jesus Christ. We thank you, Lord Jesus, for the making of another broadcast. We pray that this broadcast may go far and wide, that men and women everywhere of goodwill might hear.

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And now we'll have a selection from our Apostolic Choir, a song entitled Unspeakable Joy.

You're cordially invited to the Church of the Lord Jesus Christ of the Apostolic Faith here at 440 West Penn Street in the city of Philadelphia, Pennsylvania, regardless of race, creed, color, and or place of national origin. This broadcast is originating from the Church of the Lord Jesus Christ of the Apostolic Faith, located at 440 West Penn Street in the city of Philadelphia, Pennsylvania. Bishop Shelton Rafakabaj Luke is the apostle, pastor, and general overseer. And now we take great honor and privilege to present unto you the world's foremost minister, Bible analyst, and authority on the divine inspired word of God. The next speaking voice will be that of the apostle in Atlanta today. His eminence, Bishop Shelton Rafakabaj Luke. Come thou with us, and we will do thee good. Bishop Shelton Rafakabaj.

once again to our readers and audience. We greet you in the name of Jesus Christ. And to the precious and mighty people of God, we proudly take this opportunity to one more time say unto you, peace be unto you and praise the Lord. And truly this is Bishop Shelton Ralph Kabosh Luke once again coming to you from the Church of the Lord Jesus Christ of the Apostolic Faith. That is human family to which we can say is often imitated, but this you must know, it never can be duplicated. And once again, we come to you with none other than the message of utmost importance, that being you, save yourselves from this untoward generation, that indeed you would repent, be baptized, every one of you, in the name of Jesus Christ, for the remission of your sins, and ye shall receive the gift of the Holy Ghost, speaking with other tongues, as the Spirit of God gives you utterance. For we say unto you, neither is there salvation in any other, for there's none other name under heaven given among men whereby we must be saved, other than the name of Jesus Christ, our Lord. So as always, we come with none other than the message of utmost importance that you save yourselves from this untoward generation, that you would repent, be baptized, every one of you, in the name of Jesus Christ for the remission of your sins, and ye shall receive the gift of the Holy Ghost, speaking with other tongues as the Spirit of God gives you utterance. For the word of the Lord tells us, verily, verily, I say unto thee, except a man be born of water and of the Spirit, he cannot enter into the kingdom of God. Know that many of men have tried many of ways, but there's only one way to be saved. And he that believeth on Christ Jesus, as the scripture hath said, the same indeed shall save themselves from this untoward generation. There is a way that seemeth right unto a man, but the end thereof are the ways of death. So as always, we count it an honor, even a privilege, to have this God-given opportunity to honor the Lord, praise the Lord, glorify his great name, magnify Jesus Christ, God Almighty himself, because we know beyond a shadow of a doubt that there is no other God other than he, that he and he alone is the true vine. And know that except you abide on the true vine, that is in Christ Jesus, you can rest assured that eternal damnation shall be your portion. So as always, we'd like to make some dedications to the broadcast. And today we'd like to dedicate the broadcast to the following. To Sister Katrina Faison of Wilmington, Delaware, for her birthday and for God's blessings. For Sister Carolyn Taylor of Philadelphia, Pennsylvania, for healing and God's blessings, as well as for Sister Angela Seegers of Bluebell, Pennsylvania, for her 42nd birthday and for God's blessings. And as always, dedicate this broadcast to each and every one of the precious people of God that are gathered here today of goodwill, and you that can hear my voice over the airways of goodwill, that the Lord would continue to watch over you, keep you, preserve your strengths, and give you a mind to continue, that you would run on fighting the good fight of faith, saving yourselves from this untoward generation. So we are here that you might continue to hold fast, that you might continue to work out your own salvations with fear and trembling, and in nothing terrified, but doing what you know to be good and what you know to be right. The truth of the matter is we come this far by faith, leaning on the Lord. So the only thing you can do is believe on Christ Jesus as the scripture hath said. So you believed on Christ Jesus as the scripture hath said, and your day came and you departed from this earth, or you choose not to believe on Christ Jesus as the scripture hath said, you're still one day going to have to depart from this earth. So what would it mean to have gained this whole world and to have lost your very soul? And what can a man give in exchange for his soul? The scripture states, because they believe not in God and trusted not in his salvation. Because they believed not in God and trusted not in his salvation. Well,
Don't you think they work hand in hand? If you don't believe in something, you can't trust in it. How can you trust in something that you don't believe? Because they believed not in God and trusted not in his salvation. Let us consider today the 78th chapter of Psalms. Psalms, the 78th chapter, reading the 21st and 22nd verses. Psalms 78th chapter, reading the 21st and 22nd verses. Therefore the Lord heard this and was wroth. So a fire was kindled against Jacob, and anger also came up against Israel, because they believed not in God and trusted not in his salvation. So therefore the Lord heard this and was wroth. So a fire was kindled against Jacob, and anger also came up against Israel, because they believed not in God and trusted not in his salvation. This is what it all comes down to. But when you have trust and when you have belief, see, you don't know necessarily how it's going to work, but all you know is it's got to work. And as far as you're concerned, it will work because you believed on Christ Jesus as the scripture has said. Look at the power of belief when you're willing to believe on Christ Jesus as the scripture has said. Even when you may be put in an adversarial position, but when you believe on Christ Jesus according to his words, it always works out. One example. So Daniel was taken up out of the den, and no manner of hurt was found upon him because he believed in his God. So Daniel was taken up out of the den, and no manner of hurt was found upon him because he believed in his God. Consider sixth chapter of Daniel. Daniel, the sixth chapter, and we'll read from the 19th through the 28th verses. Sixth chapter of Daniel, reading from the 19th through the 28th verses, where the Lord states, then the king arose very early in the morning and went in haste unto the den of lions. And when he came to the den, he cried with a lamentable voice unto Daniel. And the king spake and said to Daniel, O Daniel, servant of the living God, is thy God, whom thou servest continually, able to deliver thee from the lions? Then said Daniel unto the king, O king, live forever. My God hath sent his angel and hath shut the lions' mouths, that they have not hurt me. For as much as before him innocency was found in me, and also before thee, O king, have I done no hurt. Then was the king exceeding glad for him, and commanded that they should take Daniel up out of the den. So Daniel was taken up out of the den, and no manner of hurt was found upon him, because he believed in his God. And the king commanded, and they brought those men which had accused Daniel, and they cast them into the den of lions, them, their children, and their wives. And the lions had the mastery of them, and brake all their bones in pieces, or ever they came at the bottom of the den. Then King Darius wrote unto all people, nations, and languages that dwell in all the earth, peace be multiplied unto you. I make a decree that in every dominion of my kingdom, men tremble and fear before the God of Daniel, for he is the living God and steadfast forever, and his kingdom that which shall not be destroyed, and his dominion shall be even unto the end. He delivereth and rescueth, and he worketh signs and wonders in heaven and in earth, who hath delivered Daniel from the power of the lions. So this Daniel prospered in the reign of Darius and in the reign of Cyrus the Persian. So it's all about holding on.
doing what we have to do. Granted, sometimes while we are in the flesh, sometimes you have apprehensions. Sometimes you have fear. But the scripture tells us that fear hath torment. So what have you to do? Even Jesus Christ, God Almighty, that was manifest in the flesh, he said when he prayed to the Spirit, he said, he asked if there was any way possible that this cup could pass from me. If there's any way I don't have to do, Jesus, our Lord, does not have to deal with what was set before him. But what did he say? Nevertheless, not as I will, but thy will be done. So this is what it's all about. Our Heavenly Father is awesome. God can do anything, and there's nothing too hard for our Heavenly Father. If something was not done because God didn't see fit for it to be done, for he and he alone is the Savior of all humanity. So when it comes down to what must be, he that believeth on me, as the scripture hath said, out of his belly shall flow rivers of living water. He that believeth on me, as the scripture hath said, out of his belly shall flow rivers of living waters. Consider the book of John, seventh chapter of John, and we'll read the 38th verse. John, the seventh chapter, reading the 38th verse, the word of the Lord tells us, he that believeth on me, as the scripture hath said, out of his belly shall flow rivers of living water. So all we've got to do is hold fast and be strong. You look around and you see what's happening in the world. At this time, they say it's at least 15 countries. At least 15 countries are caught up in this war. And when you look around, and the Bible tells us when we see Jerusalem encompassed, know that the desolation is nigh. And if you look, and if you just see what's going on, with your spiritual eye, you can see these things happening. You can see it happening, and so much the more as the day is approaching. So the only thing to do is what must be done. For this cause, God shall give them strong delusion and cause them to believe a lie, because they did not have the love of the truth that they might be saved. But it doesn't matter what he's saying. It doesn't matter what she's saying. It doesn't matter what anyone has to say. Let God be true, but every man a liar. And when you believe on Christ Jesus, as the scripture hath said, one may say, well, yeah, well, they believe that, and this one believes the other thing, but I'm not so sure what I believe. I don't know if it's this or if it's that.

Luke, the fourth chapter. Luke, the fourth chapter, and we'll read the fourth verse. Fourth chapter of Luke, reading the fourth verse. The word of the Lord states, "And Jesus answered him, saying, It is written that man shall not live by bread alone, but by every word of God. So there is a way that seemeth right unto a man, but the end thereof are the ways of death." The only thing we have to do is just believe on Christ Jesus as the scripture hath said. When we believe on Christ Jesus as the scripture hath said, then we don't have to worry. So many times in life, people say, well, I don't know if I'm this, and I don't know if I'm that. I have no idea what it is. The Bible says, so God created man in his own image. In the image of God created he him, male and female created he them. So in the beginning, so God created man in his own image, in his own image. And in the image of God created he him, male and female created he them. Consider the book of Genesis. The book of Genesis, first chapter of Genesis, reading the 27th verse. The word of the Lord states, so God created man in his own image. In the image of God created he him. Male and female created he them. So you want to hold on to what you know to be good and what you know to be right. And if by chance say, well, I need an answer or at least minimally an explanation for this and an explanation for that, we just have to believe on Christ Jesus. We just have to believe on Christ Jesus as the scripture has said. The Bible tells us, but for Adam, what about Adam? But for Adam, there was not found an helpmeet for him. For Adam, there was not found an helpmeet for him. We see this in the second chapter of Genesis. Let us look at Genesis, the second chapter, and read from the 15th through the 25th verses. Genesis, the second chapter, reading from the 15th through the 25th verses, where the Lord tells us, and the Lord God took the man and put him into the Garden of Eden to dress it and to keep it. And the Lord God commanded the man, saying, of every tree of the garden thou mayest freely eat, but of the tree of the knowledge of good and evil thou shalt not eat of it, for in the day that thou eatest thereof thou shalt surely die. And the Lord God said, it is not good that man should be alone. I will make him an helpmeet for him. And out of the ground the Lord God formed every beast of the field and every fowl of the air, and brought them unto Adam to see what he would call them. And whatsoever Adam called every living creature, that was the name thereof. And Adam gave names to all cattle, and to the fowl of the air, and to every beast of the field. But for Adam there was not found an helpmeet for him. And the Lord God caused a deep sleep to fall upon Adam, and he slept. And he took one of his ribs and closed up the flesh instead thereof. And the rib which the Lord God had taken from man made he a woman, and brought her unto the man. And Adam said, this is now bone of my bones and flesh of my flesh. She shall be called woman, because she was taken out of man. Therefore shall a man leave his father and his mother, and shall cleave unto his wife, and they shall be one flesh. And they were both naked, the man and his wife, and were not ashamed. And they were both naked,
the man and his wife

0: and we're not ashamed. So what you want to do is to consider the word of our Heavenly Father that Jesus Christ simply cannot lie. God is the Almighty, and there is none other than He. What do we know? Well, we do know that by two immutable things in which it was impossible for God to lie. Now, honestly, who have you ever met? Doesn't matter who they are. You know, doesn't matter what titles they may hold. Who have you ever met on the face of this earth that it was impossible for them to lie? Who have you ever met? But I thought you just said. Well, it was supposed to be about this and supposed to be about that, getting deeper and deeper. That by two immutable things in which it was impossible for God to lie. It is impossible for God to lie. So whatever God says, that's what it is. Verily, verily, I say unto thee, except a man be born of water and of the Spirit, he cannot enter into the kingdom of God. It doesn't matter what one would say, what one would do. You have to simply believe on Christ Jesus, as the scripture has said. Now, human family, if you're not willing to believe on Christ Jesus, as the scripture hath said, then would you not consider it all just a waste of time? A grand waste of time. Because we all must stand before the judgment seat of the Almighty God. And I ask this question. If you had dominion over whatever it was, and what you said was what had to be done, and you gave instructions, each and every one of you on the face of this earth, and you gave instructions, and the people that you gave instructions to did not honor what you said and did not listen to what you said, would you give them a reward? Would you reward them? So why should Jesus Christ, the creator of all things, why should he give a reward to those that a heavenly reward, because they shall receive a hellish reward if they do not obey? This is what it all comes down to, that by two immutable things in which it was impossible for God to lie. Hebrews, the sixth chapter. Consider the book of Hebrews, the sixth chapter, reading the 18th verse. Sixth chapter of Hebrews, reading the 18th verse. The scripture states that by two immutable things in which it was impossible for God to lie, we might have a strong consolation who have fled for refuge to lay hold upon the hope set before us. There is a hope that is set before us. What hope? In a moment and in a twinkling of an eye, we all shall be changed. No more crying, no more dying, no more hunger, no more pain, no more sickness. All the former things of this life shall have passed away. That by two immutable things in which it was impossible for God to lie, we might have a strong consolation who have fled for refuge to lay hold upon the hope set before us. And what do we see in the 19th verse? Which hope we have as an anchor of the soul, both sure and steadfast, and which entereth into that veil, which hope we have as an anchor of the soul, both sure and steadfast, and which entereth into that within the veil. So this is what it comes down to. It comes down to doing what must be done for fighting the good fight of faith. Now, the Bible tells us, I suffer not a woman to teach, nor to usurp authority over the man. Now, many on the face of this earth will become highly offended with that. Say, well, why can women not teach? Why can they not be this? And why can they not be that? Well, we ask a question. If Adam was made first and a rib was taken, God Almighty put Adam in a deep sleep, took a rib from him, made woman, presented woman to Adam, presented the woman to the man, why would it be expedient for the woman to teach the man? Now we're not talking about how to keep house and, you know, to do other things. I'm talking about dealing with the word of the Lord. When it comes down to dealing with the word of the Lord, the Bible says, for Adam was first formed, then Eve. If Adam was first formed, then Eve, why would Eve have the dominion over Adam? I mean, even if you look at it with the natural knowledge of man, it still doesn't make any sense. For you shall know the truth, and the truth shall make you free. Consider 1 Timothy 2nd chapter, 1 Timothy 2nd chapter, reading the 13th verse, 1 Timothy 2nd chapter, reading the 13th verse, the word of the Lord tells us, for Adam was first formed, then Eve. Reading on, and Adam was not deceived, but the woman being deceived was in the transgression. Notwithstanding, she shall be saved in childbearing, if they continue in faith and charity, with holiness, with sobriety. Still has a chance. Notwithstanding, she shall be saved in childbearing, if they continue in faith and charity and holiness with sobriety. For Adam was first formed, then Eve. So it comes down to believing what you know is right and believing what you know to be good. And this one may say, well, you don't need water and you don't need spirit. Or you are saved this way, or you are saved that way. But the word of the Lord states, as we said before, so say I now again, if any man preach any other gospel unto you than that ye have received, let him be accursed. The scripture states, if any man preach any other gospel unto you than that ye have received, let him be accursed. You have received water and spirit. You have received walking by the same rule, minding the same thing. You have received fighting the good fight of faith, believing on Christ Jesus, as the scripture hath said. If any man preach any other gospel unto you than that ye have received, the scripture states, let him be accursed. Consider the book of Galatians, first chapter. Galatians, the first chapter, reading from the 6th through the 9th verses. First chapter of Galatians, reading from the 6th through the 9th verses. I marvel that ye are so soon removed from him that called you into the grace of Christ unto another gospel, which is not another, but there be some that trouble you and would pervert the gospel of Christ. But though we or an angel from heaven preach any other gospel unto you than that which we have preached unto you, let him be accursed. As we said before, so say I now again, if any man preach any other gospel unto you than that ye have received, let him be accursed. So you do what you have to do. You work out your own salvations with fear and trembling, being fully persuaded in your own minds. Because when you do something and you're not fully persuaded in your own minds, but you did it because perhaps he said it or she said it, or others are doing it, So you say, well, I may as well, you may as well do the same thing and do the same things. But when trials come, when tribulations come, when you have to be tested, and when you are tested, and you're not fully persuaded in your own minds, you're going to have a hard road to hoe to save yourselves from this untoward generation, because you were not fully persuaded from the beginning. But if you are fully persuaded from the beginning, and you had this trial, and you had that tribulation, and had all the other troubles that came along with it, being that you were fully persuaded in your own minds, you will be able to deal with that. You will be able to override all those things that were negative that could cause you to fall by the wayside, but you were fully persuaded in your own minds and you were able to survive. The Bible says, and all that believed were together and had all things common. And all that believed were together and had all things common. So people say, well, I don't see why we can't mix and match with this, and we can't match and mix with that. Why does it have to be this way? Why does it have to be that way? And all that believed were together and had all things common. Acts, the second chapter. Consider the book of Acts, the second chapter, reading the 44th verse. Acts, second chapter, reading the 44th verse. And all that believed were together and had all things common. This is what it all comes down to. So you want to stay steadfast in what you know to be good and steadfast in what you know to be right, lest you turn unto fables. You look around, and sometimes when you talk with people, and people that profess to be religious, people that profess to know the way, but they have turned unto fables because they let what they know to be true and they let what they know to be right, they let it slip. And as a result, they have turned to fables. And the scripture states, and they shall turn away their ears from the truth and shall be turned unto fables. And they shall do what? And they shall turn away their ears from the truth. We don't want to hear the truth anymore. And shall be turned unto fables. Consider the book of 2 Timothy, 2 Timothy, the fourth chapter, reading the third and fourth verses. 2 Timothy, the fourth chapter, reading the third and fourth verses. The word of the Lord tells us, for the time will come when they will not endure sound doctrine, but after their own lusts shall they heap to themselves teachers having itching ears, and they shall turn away their ears from the truth and shall be turned unto fables. But what do we see? But watch thou in all things, endure afflictions, do the work of an evangelist, make full proof of thy ministry. And they shall turn away their ears from the truth and shall be turned unto fables. But when it comes down to what the word of the Lord has to say, some will say, well, this means this, and that means that. And the other thing does not mean what people think that it will mean. Well, what does the scriptures mean? Well, one thing, every word of God is pure, but we also know, knowing this verse, that no prophecy of the scripture is of any private interpretation. There's no private interpretation of any prophecy of the scripture. Say, well, I know it says this and it reads like that, but what it means, it wasn't talking about what it's saying, but it's meaning something else. It's about other things. Knowing this first, that no prophecy of the scripture is of any private interpretation. 2 Peter, first chapter, consider the book of 2 Peter, first chapter, reading from the 19th through the 21st verses. 2 Peter, first chapter, reading from the 19th through the 21st verses. We have also a more sure word of prophecy, whereunto ye do well that ye take heed, as unto a light that shineth in a dark place, until the day dawn and the day star arise in your hearts. Knowing this first, that no prophecy of the scripture is of any private interpretation. For the prophecy came not in old time by the will of man, but holy men of God spake as they were moved by the Holy Ghost. Knowing this first, that no prophecy of the scripture is of any private interpretation. For the prophecy came not in old time by the will of man, but holy men of God spake as they were moved by the Holy Ghost. And when you know these things, you fight on, you hold fast, you work out your own salvation with fear not and trembling, not worrying about it, because you know full well, neither is there salvation in any other. There's none other name under heaven given among men whereby we must be saved other than the name of Jesus Christ, our Lord. And neither is there salvation in any other. Now, how can you have the salvation of Jesus Christ, our Lord, if you leave out what Jesus Christ, our Lord, said to do? So now who do you run to? Who will stand between you and God Almighty? Neither is there salvation, the scripture states, in any other. Fourth chapter of Acts, consider the book of Acts, the fourth chapter, reading from the 10th through the 12th verses. Acts, the fourth chapter, reading from the 10th through the 12th verses, where the Lord states, be it known unto you all, and to all the people of Israel, that by the name of Jesus Christ of Nazareth, whom ye crucified, whom God raised from the dead, even by him doth this man stand here before you whole. This is the stone which was set at naught of you builders, which is become the head of the corner. Neither is there salvation in any other, for there is none other name under heaven given among men whereby we must be saved. This is the stone which was set at naught of you builders, which is become the head of the corner. Neither is there salvation in any other, for there is none other name under heaven given among men whereby we must be saved. This is what it all comes down to. Working out your own salvations with fear and trembling, saving yourselves from this untoward generation. So there is a question, and the question that remains, sirs, what must I do to be saved? One says that you do this, and another says that you do that, and yet the third says you do the third thing. But God is still on the throne, and there is none other than he. Man shall not live by bread alone, but by every word that proceedeth out of the mouth of our Lord and Savior, none other than Jesus Christ, our Lord. So the question remains, sirs, what must I do to be saved? Consider the book of Acts, the second chapter, reading from the 36th through the 38th verses. Second chapter of Acts, reading from the 36th through the 38th verses. Therefore, let all the house of Israel know assuredly that God hath made that same Jesus, whom ye have crucified, both Lord and Christ. That God hath made that same Jesus, whom ye have crucified, both Lord and Christ. Now when they heard this, they were pricked in their heart, and said unto Peter and to the rest of the apostles, Men and brethren, what shall we do? Then Peter said unto them, Repent, and be baptized, every one of you, in the name of Jesus Christ, for the remission of sins, and ye shall receive the gift of the Holy Ghost. Now, men and brethren, what shall we do? What did Peter tell them? Acts 2nd chapter 38th verse. Then Peter said unto them, Repent and be baptized, every one of you, in the name of Jesus Christ, for the remission of sins, and ye shall receive the gift of the Holy Ghost. You must repent, be baptized, every one of you, in the name of Jesus Christ, for the remission of sins, and ye shall receive the gift of the Holy Ghost. And what is this gift of the Holy Ghost? How do you receive this gift of the Holy Ghost? Do you say you have the Holy Ghost and you have the Holy Ghost? Do you wish for the Holy Ghost and you have the Holy Ghost? How do you receive the gift of the Holy Ghost? And ye shall receive the gift of the Holy Ghost. Well, consider here again Acts the 2nd chapter, reading from the 1st through the 4th verses. And when the day of Pentecost was fully come, they were all with one accord in one place. And suddenly there came a sound from heaven as of a rushing mighty wind, and it filled all the house where they were sitting. And there appeared unto them cloven tongues like as a fire, and it sat upon each of them. And they were all filled with the Holy Ghost and began to speak with other tongues as the Spirit gave them utterance. So what is the Holy Ghost? Acts the 2nd chapter, reading the 4th verse. And they were all filled with the Holy Ghost and began to speak with other tongues as the Spirit gave them utterance. So finally, precious people of God, let us consider the book of John, the 9th chapter. The scripture states, He answered them, I have told you already, and ye did not hear. Wherefore would ye hear it again? Will ye also be his disciples? So finally, John, the 9th chapter of John, reading the 26th and 27th verses. John, the 9th chapter, reading the 26th and 27th verses. The glorious word of the Lord states, Then said they to him again, What did he to thee? How opened he thine eyes? He answered them, I have told you already, and ye did not hear. Wherefore would ye hear it again? Will ye also be his disciples? So may the Lord bless you. May the Lord keep you. May the Lord preserve your strengths. May the Lord make his countenance to shine upon you, give you hope, give you peace, give you the blessed assurance that there's none other than one Lord, one faith, one baptism, that you must repent and be baptized, every one of you, in the name of Jesus Christ, for the remission of sins, and ye shall receive the gift of the Holy Ghost, speaking with other tongues, as the Spirit of God gives you utterance. Again, I say unto you, consider what I say. The Lord give you understanding in all things, but if our gospel be hid, it is hid to them that are lost. Work out your own salvations with fear and trembling. Save yourselves from this untoward generation, fighting the good fight of faith unto the end. And as always, I say unto you finally, am I therefore become your enemy because I tell you the truth. May the Lord bless you. May the Lord keep you, and peace be unto you.
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1: Great faith begins with a full surrender of our life to Christ. Is He Lord over your eyes, what you watch? Is He Lord over your hands, what you touch? Is He Lord over your feet, where you go? If Jesus is my Lord, then I'm saying, Lord, whatever you say, that's what I'm doing. I'm obeying you. I don't care what it is. You're Lord. There's nothing you can ask me to do that I'm not going to do. We're talking about having great faith here.
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3: Welcome to this session on how to become a battle prayer warrior, how to become an invincible warrior, how to overcome your battles in the spirit realm, in the physical realm, in the financial realm, in the social realm, in every realm you can have victory. Hallelujah. Why? Because Jesus promised it. Thanks be unto God who always gives us the victory through Jesus Christ. Paul said it to the Corinthians. Thanks be unto God who always causes us to triumph. Yes, if we know the Bible and we have a relationship with God through the Holy Spirit and we've become spiritually mature in our life, we can have victory over every work of Satan, because he's the source of our problems, whether directly or indirectly. And so we need to find out how to do that. And today we're going to talk more about the fact that if you're a spiritual warrior, you will need protection. Because when you're either in one of two positions, either you're defending yourself from an attack or you're on the attack, attacking the enemy. And regardless of what position you're in, either offensive or defense, you need protection. You don't go into battle without protection. That's why Ephesians chapter 6, Paul said to the Ephesians, if you're going to go into battle with the spiritual wickedness and the rulers of the darkness of this world and spiritual wickedness in heavenly places, make sure that you got yourself covered. Woo! Make sure that you got fully implemented all your battle armor before you go out there and defend yourself or attack the enemy. This is very important. To become an overcomer, to be invincible, you have to know how to obtain protection, how to protect yourself, how to access the

0: protection of armor. Part of your armor comes from your spiritual covering. Don't know if you realize that or not. Being aligned to authority is protection. We often call it in the church world spiritual covering. Who is your spiritual covering? What they're basically saying is not who is telling you what to do, what socks to wear this morning, you know, or who to marry or what kind of job to have. That's all foolishness. That's control and manipulation of other people's lives. Nobody has authority to do that in our lives. Praise God. But when we say who's your spiritual covering, what we're asking is where are you aligned to authority in your life, in the kingdom of God? You know, even Satan understands the importance of spiritual alignment. Of course, he found that out in heaven when he rebelled against God and violated his alignment to God, refused to be submissive to Almighty God as a created being, and he got thrown out of heaven, okay? Well, we need to understand that there's a need for spiritual alignment in our life. Let me go to a scripture in Luke chapter 22 and show you the importance of being aligned spiritually. As I started to say, Satan believes in spiritual alignment. Ephesians chapter 6, it said, "We wrestle not against flesh and blood, but against the spiritual forces of wickedness in heavenly places. Rulers of the darkness of this world." Okay? Spiritual wickedness in heavenly places. Principalities, power. There's a hierarchy. And believe me, all those demons know how to keep rank. All those demons know how to operate within their sphere. They don't violate Satan's hierarchy. Well, because he'd be punish them. devil's a cruel taskmaster. Okay? Like Pharaoh in the Old Testament. But spiritual alignment is really important. Satan copied it from God. You know, the angels, the Bible said, that left their first estate. In other words, they moved out of the sphere of authority that God had given them, and they're now to be bound in chains in hell forever. Okay? Some of those fallen angels, that's where they are. We're dealing with demons here and wicked spirits. All right? So in Luke chapter 22 and verse 31, we're talking about how spiritual authority in our life, how being aligned to spiritual authority is a form of armor. It's a protection to our life. We see Jesus and Peter and the 12 disciples here. It said in verse 31, and the Lord said, "Simon, Simon, indeed, Satan has asked for you." Wow. Is to get permission? "That he may sift you as wheat. But I have prayed for you that your faith should not fail. And when you have returned to me, strengthen your brethren." Okay? So what happened here? Jesus is Peter's spiritual covering. He's aligned to Jesus in terms of authority. Jesus was his rabbi, his teacher. In the spiritual realm, he was his spiritual father, his mentor, the apostle in his life, the elder in Peter's life. He was his source of spiritual authority. He was aligned. Because in the kingdom of God, you have two realms of authority. You have sovereign authority. That is the lordship of Jesus Christ, and he has the final say in our life. But then he has delegated authority to human beings here on earth. And there's sovereign authority and delegated authority. And we must become aligned to both. A lot of people want to escape being aligned to delegated authority in our life and just go directly, "Well, I'm under the sovereign authority of Jesus. I don't need any man or any woman. I don't need to be submitted anywhere to any other authority. I don't need the authority of a local church or anything like that." That's not New Testament. That's when we are exposing ourselves to Satan and his attacks. We all have to be aligned to not only sovereign authority, but delegated authority in the earth. And the delegated authority is found within the local church, where we have authority through the eldership of our church, people who have qualified for that authority. They're spiritually immature, not spiritual babies. They've grown up in Christ, and they manifest the character of mature believers as it's outlined in 1 Timothy chapter 3. Hallelujah. Well, let me go there and tell you about this. 1 Timothy chapter 3. I feel the Holy Ghost just pulling me right over there. You see, elders in the New Testament church are presbyteros. They're spiritually mature people. They're people that are safe for us to receive their counsel, receive their input into our life, their guidance in our life. Because they've become mature, they're safe. And that's why we don't give authority to people that haven't become mature, because it's not safe to do so. Okay? It says here in 1 Timothy 3:1, this is a faithful saying, if a man desires the office of a bishop, the word bishop here means an overseer, which really is the role, is the function of an elder. So it's talking about elders here who are overseers in the church. It just doesn't use the term elder. He desires a good work. A bishop, an overseer, must be blameless. That's inside the church and outside. Must have a good reputation. Must pay their taxes. Must have a good reputation at their workplace. Must pay their bills. Must be blameless. Husband of one wife. They must be faithful to their marriage covenant. In other words, temperate, self-controlled, sober-minded, serious about Christianity, of good behavior, hospitable. That means they welcome people into their home. Yeah, that's part of what elders do, because elders are the shepherds of the flock. They care about the sheep, and they will invite people into their homes. I do it all the time. Able to teach the Word of God. Spiritual elders are people who are capable of teaching the Word. They're the people that should be in the pulpit teaching the Word of God. Sunday morning, Wednesday night, whenever, okay? Not given to wine. That means they're not addicted to alcohol. Not violent. They have their anger under control. Not greedy for money. They don't do everything unless there's a financial reward. But they're gentle. Not quarrelsome. Not covetous. One who rules his own house well, having his children in submission with all reverence. Wow, those are the qualifications of elders in the New Testament church. And that's why it's a safe place to go, because we can see from their life that they're managing their own life well. They're managing their own affairs well. They're managing their own relationships well. So they're safe and they're qualified then. Those are the people that we will give spiritual authority to in the church, ordained as elders. Say, you people can teach the Word of God. We release you to minister to the people of the congregation, to speak prophetically into their life, to pray for them, to give them advice when they call you. You've earned that right. You've earned that place of authority because you've demonstrated your spiritual maturity. That's covering. That is safety. See, we're talking about protection. If you're going to go out into battle, you're going to attack spiritual wickedness in heavenly places, demon spirits. If you're going to try to do battle as a warrior, then you have to have the armor. And part of your armor is your spiritual alignment. Okay? As a pastor for more than going on 45 years, I have seen people just not understand this need in their life or be unwilling to align themselves spiritually, and they're exposed to all kind of warfare that they're not capable of handling, and end up in divorces, end up dying from sickness and disease, all kind of problems occur in their life. See, if we use the illustration of Jesus in John chapter 10, Jesus said, I'm the door to the sheepfold. And the sheepfold was a place of safety, a place of protection. When the shepherds were leading their flocks out on the hillside, at night they would bring them into a sheepfold, a place where they would prepare some fencing, take some thorns and briars and whatever, and build a fence, and then have one way in and one way out to get into that sheepfold where they'd be safe for the night, because the wolves were out there prowling. But then they have something called the maverick sheep. And the maverick sheep were the ones who would, they just wanted to get out. They weren't willing to go to the shepherd, because they know the shepherd not going to let them out at night, because it wouldn't be safe. The shepherd's going to keep them in the sheepfold and protect them. So they know they can't go to the door and get out. So they will look for a hole in the fence. And when they find that hole in the fence, they'll work their way through that hole in the fence and get out from under the protection of that sheepfold where there's a shepherd at the door. And consequently, they get ate by a wolf. Okay? And so we see that the protection that comes from being aligned to spiritual authority, being a part of a flock of sheep where there's delegated authority, where there's a God-called shepherd who has trained other leaders to shepherd the flock, who has helped people grow to maturity by becoming attenders and then members and then leaders. They become disciples in the house. They're spiritually mature. Their lives are known and they can be trusted, and they're safe to release them to let them minister to the people of the congregation. Hallelujah. Ooh, man, this is so important. This is vital. Oh, glory. You know, I feel the Holy Ghost. Ooh, shola bahatai. Somebody listen to me. God's just calling you to grow up. God has more for you. God wants more out of your life. For the length of time that you've been a Christian, as I talked about last week, you should be more further along than you are. You have a call of God on your life, but you've been resisting and fighting that call, because in order to have more authority in the kingdom of God, you have to be more submitted to God and His authority. You have to give more of your life. You must decrease in order to increase. God is wanting more out of your life today. Ooh, man, you that are hearing my voice today, God is saying, hey, it's time for you to begin to grow to another level, to pursue spiritual maturity, to demonstrate that you can manage the affairs of your own life well, that you can live by the Word of God, that you can be properly aligned to spiritual authority in your own life, so that the Bible said in 1 Peter chapter 5, humble yourself under the mighty hand of God, that in due time, when your time comes, in other words, God will exalt you. God will promote you. God will put you in a position of greater influence and impact. And really, that's what our life is about as a Christian. If it wasn't, then the moment we get born again, we could just die and go to heaven. But if the goal was just getting to heaven, then that could be the way it is. God just, you know, get you saved and just take you right then. But that's not the way it is. God has left us here on this earth to grow to maturity and to expand His kingdom and be the body of Christ, to do the work of ministry, to win believers and to make disciples. Yeah, and it's a warfare. It's a battle. That's why you need to be trained in all the weapons of your warfare and understanding the importance of battle armor, understanding the importance, number one, you need protection if you're going to be in battle. And part of your armor is alignment to authority in the kingdom of God. You need to be in a place that's safe with proven leadership, with proven lives, and access the protection that comes from alignment. Praise the Lord. We'll see you in the next session.
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5: 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
7: Number 6. This is the last attribute that I'm going to go over. The kingdom of God has power. And there's power coming to us because we're going to need it more than we've had in a long time. I'm talking about the church as a whole, all over the world. Unprecedented infusion of power. Because we are going to be bringing in the billion soul harvest. Not million, billion with a B. That was prophesied by Bob Jones in the 1970s. Well, it has already begun in certain spots. It has already begun. Now, you're aware of the fivefold ministry gifts. They're also could be called ascension gifts, apostle, prophet, evangelist, teacher, pastor. That may be the wrong order. I don't know. But God gave those positions to the church. But really, their job is to, you know, equip the church and establish the kingdom. The fivefold ministry, those positions, they establish the kingdom and they equip the church. That's another thing I said to God at the very beginning. Day one, I said, this is an equipping church. There is no topic off the schedule, off the topic. You know, there are certain topics that a lot of pastors will not talk about. Tithing is one of them. That is the least talked about thing in the Christian church in America. Around the world, it's talked about a lot around the world. But in America, for some reason, pastors don't like to talk about money. I don't have that problem because I tithe. And we tithe, sorry. And we've seen the difference it makes. We've seen it with our own two eyes, four eyes. Well, we both have glasses. So eight eyes. When those gifts and callings are in alignment with all the gifts and callings, there's more than just five. It's just that those are the five that really represent the government of the church and the government of the kingdom. Because there are more than five gifts that God has given to the church. Helps is another gift. It's just as important. There's a lot of gifts, just as important, a lot of callings. But when those are in alignment, we're going to see David's tabernacle restored. I've seen it. I've read the books. I've listened to them. There's a bunch of churches, spirit-filled churches, that will teach the tabernacle of Moses, and they actually teach you to do what they did in the tabernacle of Moses, you know, and use it as a model for prayer. You know, you start off at the laver to wash and all this stuff. You know, and I never liked that because I learned at a very young age that the church is not modeled after Moses' tabernacle. The church is modeled after David's tabernacle. They're completely different. Moses' tabernacle, how can you use that as a model of prayer when it was based on the law? And it was based on, I have to get clean. I have to do everything just right. And even in Moses' tabernacle, even if I get clean and I do everything right, I still can't go into the presence of God because I'm not the high priest. And only he could go in. He's the only one that could go in, and he can only go in one day a year. Does that sound like the church to you? Well, here's David's tabernacle. David's tabernacle, no walls. Those side tents, those side walls, gone. David's tabernacle, 24-hour, 7 days a week, praise and worship going on in David's tabernacle. They paid musicians and singers to be there. They paid them well. David was rich, very rich. Good Jewish boy, very rich. They paid them. David used to hang out at that tabernacle because the presence of God was there. You could go in, you could go out, you could go in, you could go out. It's amazing. You couldn't go in and out the tabernacle of Moses. And you didn't have to do anything. In the tabernacle of David, there was no laver to wash, bronze laver, you know, there wasn't any of that stuff. There weren't any sacrifices. The sacrifice, as we learned in the New Covenant, but in David's tabernacle, they were already doing it. The sacrifice was praise and worship. We bring a sacrifice of praise, the Bible says. And we sang that song back in the 70s that had that in it. I think that was the title. David's tabernacle was based not on the law, but on the presence of God. Period. Oh, and there was praise, worship, and dancing at David's tabernacle, like all the time. The dancers were paid too. I'm just saying. You know, there are corporations in America, around the world too, but I know they're in America. There are corporations that are owned by Christians. They actually pay intercessors to go to work every day, and all they do is pray all day, Monday through Friday. And they get paid very well. And those corporations do very well, and they always will. Always. Because they're giving God precedence. They're giving the presence of God. They know that with the presence of God involved in their business, they're going to thrive in the midst of all kinds of famine and whatever else is going on. The spirit of religion controls, well, every non-Christian, of course. And even some Christians, they're much more comfortable following a bunch of rules. It's amazing. When you study other religions and you study the different denominations in Christianity too, it's all about rules. It's about you got to follow a whole bunch of rules. And it's so sad because we know from the Bible that following those rules, that's not going to get you into heaven. It's not going to get you into Shambhala. It's not going to get you into purgatory or out of purgatory. Or whatever any religion teaches, you can follow all those rules. They're only going to get you to hell. That's it. That's the location without Jesus. But our flesh is actually more comfortable following rules. That's the way we're made. It's not really anything you can do about that until you have Jesus in you, Holy Spirit in you, and you can fight against that now because your spirit has been completely regenerated. Now, when you came to Jesus, it wasn't about rules anymore, because your spirit is telling your flesh, hey, knock that off. That was then. That's the old man. I'm a new man now. Talk to the old, don't talk to the old man. Talk to the new man. Apostle Joe says that all the time. He says it to his wife. Do you want the old man or the new man? I have not yet had the guts to say that to my wife. Don't know if I ever will. Do this, don't do that. All the religions, it's about that. Do this, don't do that. Jesus came to set people free from do this, don't do that, because Jesus did all the work. That's the difference between Christianity and everything else. I got 2 minutes. I got to talk fast. Chuck Pierce and his right-hand man, Dr. Robert Heidler, I've mentioned him many times. I love them both. They teach that in 2008, we entered the year of the new wineskin, 2008. 2008, if you remember, it was also the election of Obama's first term as president. That and God starting to move, a new movement, really mobilized the church. It got the church awoke. Got the church awakened. See, we were woke way before the woke. It's just Satan copies. He can only copy. His woke has nothing to do with God's woke. It's complete opposite. They got the church praying too. Since 2008, I have seen, you've probably seen it too if you've been with the Lord, going back to that. Prayer movements have cropped up all over the globe, and we have more prayer movements in America, I think, than we had in during the first and second Great Awakening. I think there's more now than in the midst of those two huge Great Awakenings that swept the entire country, where you could see entire cities, entire villages, all Christian, every single one of them, even their pets were Christian. I'm serious. Would I lie to you? I don't know. I'm not answering that question. Interestingly, for the Smiths, 2007 is when we started our transition from teaching to pastoring in 07. That was our transition, started in 07. That timing is not a coincidence. I'm not setting myself up as anything special. I'm just saying that God has all of us here for such a time as this. Every one of you. There's no coincidence for any of you being here. None. I don't even believe in coincidence. It's with God, there's no such thing. He can orchestrate anything. And it's amazing how he can do it. He can have this person and this person in the same spot at the same time, on the same day, in the same month, in the same year to accomplish his purposes. And they could come from separate ends of the earth. And he'll get them there. He'll get them there. He's done it with my own life many times. The last 20 years of the church, the kingdom of God, he has been placing all of us where we're supposed to be. He's still continuing that. There are still some, pray for the stubborn Christians. Because there's Christians around that are supposed to be here at the Way. They're around us. I know this. Some of them I know already. Some of them I know fairly well. They're supposed to be here. But, you know, I know you don't know anybody that's stubborn. I know you don't know anybody that's stubborn, you know. But know this, you're here at the Way for such time as this. Our area of operations in the military, it's an AO. Our area of operations is Latrobe, Westmoreland County, and Western Pennsylvania. That is our area of operations. God is starting a apostolic center with us right here. He's starting an apostolic center, and that's our metron in the Greek. That's our metron. Latrobe, Westmoreland County, Western Pennsylvania. And it goes in that order. It emanates in that order. Okay, so we may not be focusing a whole lot on Western Pennsylvania right now, but we will. We're focusing a lot on Latrobe right now. and that'll continue. But all of that is part of our metron. A metron, your metron in the Greek just means your spot, your influence area, where you have the most influence, where you're set up. And you're, whether you live in Latrobe, you're set up here. I know the Moyers live in Smithton, technically, but it's really northern West Virginia where they live. And they're still kind of in their metron, kind of, you know. But keep this in mind. We are the governing authority in this area. We are the governing authority. Not the Latrobe City Council, not the mayor, not the district attorney of Westmoreland County or anything, not the mayor of Pittsburgh, not the representatives and congresspersons and whatever else, you know, whether it's state or federal. No, the kingdom of God is the governing authority wherever it is. And one Christian is all it takes for the kingdom of God to be that authority. One. And we have a lot more than one. Our combined anointing scares the devil. It really does. That's why you're getting attacked as much as you've been getting attacked. Because what does a rabid dog do when confronted? It attacks. Because it knows nothing else. That's what it does. If you come upon a baby bear, you better start running, because there's a mama bear that's going to attack you only because you were close to baby bear. The demons are ticked off because we're close to Jesus Christ.
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Hello and welcome to the Come Alive broadcast. This is your host, Mary Beth Jackson. Thank you so much for joining me. I know that there is so much going on around the world, and my life may be different than yours, but what we all share alike is the Bible says that we've all sinned. We've all come short of the glory of God, that we are a fallen mankind in need of a Savior. And if you've joined me today, then I thank God that he led you to this broadcast, that he gives you ears to hear and eyes to see, because whatever your situation, we all have a heart condition that needs a Savior. That Jesus said that we've all sinned, we all miss the mark, and that without him, he came to this earth to seek and save that which was lost. He came for our eternal salvation. But I thank God that Jesus, when he died on the cross, he didn't just say, well, I'm going to save them from their sins and good luck with their emotions and how their body is. And, you know, they'll have to deal with sickness and disease and mental illness and all of these things. No, salvation means wholeness, wellness. In fact, I believe it's in Timothy. He says, I pray that you prosper and be in health, even as your soul prospers. We are a triune being, just like God is Father, Son, and Holy Spirit. And there are religions that try and take that out and say, well, Jesus was just a good man. And really the Spirit of God was, you know, that doesn't any longer exist. It only happened Pentecost. And the Bible tells us we are a triune being. And we have a body, we have a soul, which is our mind, our will, and our emotions, but we are a spirit being. And I'm telling you, the time that you realize that the most is when you are with someone, when they are at the brink of death and right before they pass, that you see the life in the person. And when their spirit man is taken from them, they're gone. They're no longer there. We want to address your eternity, because the days are evil and the days are pointing more and more to the return of Jesus Christ. He says in Matthew 25, there's going to be wars. We see that. There's going to be rumors of war. We hear that. There's going to be earthquakes. We see them. You may be experiencing them. There will be famine. We see it. We hear it. And so the word of God is relevant. But he said, take note of these things. He sends a warning so that you would know, I've told you about these in advance so that you would know that the return of Christ is soon to be coming. That what kind of people ought we be when we see these things? And we ought to be sober. We ought to be vigilant. We ought to be people who are telling others about Jesus. And this is why this broadcast is so important. And when you hear this, please share it with other people. Send it to your friends. Invite them for the next time it comes on, the weekly broadcast. This radio station is up 24/7, sharing the good news of Jesus Christ. Again, this broadcast will be out on Spotify on the Come Alive broadcast. Please share the broadcast with people who are hurting, people who need to know about Jesus, people who are learning God's word and want to hear God's word. I'm going through God's word. It's been put on my heart to leave a legacy of the scriptures that they would be passed on should Jesus tarry, that they can be shared from person to person, place to place, that they can be downloaded and studied together, that you can gather around people and listen to the word of God being read and read it together. And I pray that God's word would be light and life, that it would bring hope to what seems like a hopeless generation, but there is hope, and that hope is found in Jesus Christ. He is the anchor for your soul. I'm telling you, if you ever needed an anchor in the storm, it is now. And I can attest that Jesus is the anchor. He is the rock that you can run to. He is the refuge for you in your time of trouble. He is the shelter you can run and hide in him and find peace and comfort

0: and strength in him and him alone. I'm telling you that everything else is sinking sand. He says, the scripture tells us, and he is clear, that when we hear God's word, we are like a man building his house on the rock. But he says, you gotta not only hear it, but put it into practice. That's the wise man building his house. Don't just hear today. Do what God says. Ask Holy Spirit, what do I do with this word I've heard today? How do I apply it to my life? How do I build my life against the day of the storms? Because he said they are coming. He already told us in advance to prepare. Take a lesson from the ant, it says in Proverbs. Prepare your life against that day. Proverbs 6, he says, prepare your life. The ant is preparing for the days ahead when there will not be food, when there will not be those things that you can rely on to trust and let God help you, give you wisdom for the days ahead. But he says, again, remember that the wise man is he who hears the word, puts it into practice, is like the man building his house on the rock. When the winds and the waves come, you can be sure that that man's house will stand. What are you building your life on today? Father, I pray that your word, it changes not. I thank you, Lord God, that you are the same yesterday, today, and forever, that you are trustworthy. Great is your faithfulness, God, that we can take your word to the bank because you change not. I thank you, Lord God, for your promises are yes and amen. And as we go into the word, God, let the light of the word shine into the darkness. Holy Spirit, expose the things that need to be exposed. Rid us of darkness. I thank you, Lord, that the blinders are off people's eyes, that their ears hear, they see, and they respond to the word of truth today as we go into your word. In Jesus' name, I pray that people come alive. In Jesus' name, amen. Let's go into God's word. Galatians chapter 3. You foolish Galatians, who has bewitched you? Before your very eyes, Jesus Christ was clearly portrayed as crucified. I would like to learn just one thing from you. Did you receive the Holy Spirit by the works of the law or by believing what you heard? Are you so foolish after beginning by means of the Spirit? Are you now trying to finish by the means of the flesh? Have you experienced so much in vain, if it really was in vain? So again, I ask, does God give you his Spirit and work miracles among you by the works of the law or by believing what you heard? So also Abraham believed God, and it was credited to him as righteousness. Understand then that those who have faith are children of Abraham. Scripture foresaw that God would justify the Gentiles by faith and announce the gospel in advance to Abraham. All nations will be blessed through you. So those who rely on faith are blessed along with Abraham, the man of faith. For all who rely on the works of the law are under a curse, as it is written, cursed is everyone who does not continue to do everything written in the book of the law. Clearly, no one who relies on the law is justified before God, because the righteous will live by faith. The law is not based on faith. On the contrary, it says, the person who does these things will live by them. Christ redeemed us from the curse of the law by becoming a curse for us. For it is written, cursed is everyone who hung on a pole. He redeemed us in order that the blessing given to Abraham might come to the Gentiles through Jesus Christ, so that by faith we might receive the promise of the Spirit. Brothers and sisters, let me take an example from everyday life. Just as no one can set aside or add to a human covenant that has been duly established, so it is in this case. The promises were spoken to Abraham and to his seed. Scripture does not say, and to seeds, meaning many, but and to your seed, meaning one person, who is Christ. What I mean is this. The law introduced 430 years later does not set aside the covenant previously established by God and thus do away with the promise. For if the inheritance depends on the law, then it no longer depends on the promise. But God, in his grace, gave it to Abraham through a promise. Why then was the law given at all? It was added because of transgressions, until the seed to whom the promise referred had come. The law was given through angels and entrusted to a mediator. A mediator, however, implies more than one party, but God is one. Is the law therefore opposed to the promises of God? Absolutely not. For if the law had been given that could impart life, then righteousness would certainly have come by the law. But Scripture has locked up everything under the control of sin, so that what was promised, being given through faith in Jesus Christ, might be given to those who believe. Before the coming of this faith, we were held in custody under the law, locked up until the faith that was to come would be revealed. So the law was our guardian until Christ came, that we might be justified by faith. Now this faith has come, we are no longer under a guardian. So in Christ Jesus, you are all children of God through faith. For all of you who are baptized into Christ have clothed yourself with Christ. There is neither Jew nor Gentile, neither slave nor free, nor is there male and female, for you are all one in Christ Jesus. If you belong to Christ, then you are Abraham's seed and heirs according to the promise. So basically, Paul is telling the Galatians, hey, when you got saved, you invited Jesus in. It was the work of the Holy Spirit even to draw you, that we can't even come unless the Holy Spirit's drawing. And I believe he's drawing people even now. And as he draws you, then you respond to the word by the Spirit of God. Repentance is, Holy Spirit gives us that ability to repent, that he softens our hearts. And there are times when we harden our heart and we harden our heart and we harden our heart. And there's a place where people's hearts get so hardened, they refuse to know, to want to know the truth, that their heart is so hard that God just gives them over. God won't make anybody serve him. He gives you a choice today. And it isn't from all our do's and don'ts, because God said if righteousness could have come through the law, there was plenty of do's and don'ts, like 600 plus of them, of do this, thou shalt not, and also do this. But Jesus said, he summed it up in this: to love the Lord your God with all your heart, soul, mind, and strength, and love your neighbor as yourself. If you do these two things, this is the fulfillment of the law, right? To love God and to love other people. That's what Jesus did. He loved God, and he could have just stayed there, but he loved people, and he came and he gave his life and he died for us. And if you believe that today, that Jesus Christ died, he came to the earth in the flesh, that he died on the cross for you, that he went into hell, he took the keys of death and hell away from the devil, and he today offers you eternal life because he has the keys of life. He is life. He said, I'm the way, the truth, and the life. Nobody can come to the Father except through me. And you know, the world says, hey, there's many ways to God. The Bible says, Jesus said, that's a lie. There is one way. It is a narrow road to him, that the wide road leads to destruction, but it's the narrow road that leads to life. And today he's offering that road to you. And he says, it requires a repentance. It requires you of saying no to the things of this world. It requires you to renounce sin, to renounce every false god, to turn away from those things and say, Jesus, I choose you. He is looking for a bride who will set herself apart for him and for him alone. He's looking for one without spot or wrinkle, but we are dirty in this world, and Jesus shed his blood to wash us clean. Today, he is offering you a new life, a new way. He says, if any man be in Christ, he is a new creation. Old things are passed away. Behold, all things have become new. Today is the day of salvation. He's offering it to you. It is your choice. And I believe that because you have heard this, you are listening because the Holy Spirit is already drawing you. So respond to him. Today is your day to come alive in Jesus' name. And when you do, tell somebody else, so that they too can come alive in Jesus' name.
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2: Thank you for joining me once again on God is in the Music. I'm Scott Rappert. We are wrapping up the message on faithfulness this week. It is part 5 of that message. But first, we've got to do, as always, a big hit from the history of contemporary Christian music. As a matter of fact, a top 10 hit from 1995. It's David Meese and God's Promises right here on God is in the Music. The final installment of the message, Faithfulness, coming up next.

verse 14. And he took the mantle of Elijah that fell from him and smote the waters and said, where is the Lord God of Elijah? And when he also had smitten the waters, they parted hither and thither, and Elisha went over. Faithfulness is reproducible. Amen. That's something you got to get down right there. Faithfulness is reproducible. And when the sons of the prophets, which were to view at Jericho, saw him, they said, the spirit of Elijah doth rest on Elisha. And they came to meet him and bowed themselves to the ground before him. Because Elisha was around Elijah for so long, those that were keeping an eye on them knew that the spirit of the one had been transferred to the other. When we are faithful to a man or woman of God for a period of time, their spirit cannot help but to rub off on us, become visible on us, to be transferred over to us, imparted to us. How do you think the gospel got down through the generations to us anyway? The spirit was passed down from the disciples to the apostles to ministers in every part of the world, down to the person that spoke to each and every one of us to usher us into the kingdom of God through salvation. It's reproducible. It can be transferred. It can be duplicated. All a key thing here is, as long as we don't add anything to it of our own. Well, let's put our own agenda in here. I saw the word filibustering on the blog. Okay, no filibustering, no agendas or anything like that. It's got to be pure. Number 11, almost done here tonight. Faithfulness brings about the miracles. Back to back in 2 Kings 4, we read of the two most preached about miracles of Elisha. The first is the woman whose husband died and the creditors were coming for her two sons. This is found in 2 Kings 4, 1 through 7. She obeys Elisha's command to sacrifice the only thing she has in the house, a pot of oil. You know the story. The sons brought her vessels from everywhere, you know, from the neighbors. She poured out the last remaining oil that she had, filled every vessel until there were no more to fill. Then she sold the overflow and paid their debts. The second is the woman whose son had died. She called for Elisha to come and see about the matter, 2 Kings 4, 32 through 37. A couple things to point out here. Elisha's miracles were a double portion of the number of miracles that Elijah had done. He got that double portion. Once again, as we are faithful to God, God is faithful to us. Elisha probably thought in the back of his head somewhere along the line, hey, you know what? Elijah raised a boy from the dead. I haven't done that. It's going to be coming up sometime soon. He knew that double portion was going to be there. And guess what? There it is. He raises a young boy up from the dead. Just like that. As Elisha was faithful in serving Elijah, God was faithful in fulfilling Elisha's request for a double portion of Elijah's spirit, including the miracles. But I got to thinking here. Later on, if I was Elisha, you know what would have gone through my mind? Okay, I've done 32 miracles. That's a double portion of what Elijah did. But that's just number. What about in what the miracles are? What about that aspect of it? He raised a boy from the dead. That means I should probably raise two people from the dead. He was looking at quantity and quality here. So guess what? Elisha dies. I'll just read it for you. 2 Kings 13, 20 and 21. And Elisha died, and they buried him, and the bands of the Moabites invaded the land at the coming in of the year. And it came to pass as they were burying a man, that behold, they spied a band of men, and they cast the man into the sepulcher of Elisha. And when the man was let down and touched the bones of Elisha, he revived and stood up on his feet. Even in the grave, when his life on earth was done, Elisha's faithfulness
was still paying dividends. He got more than he had asked for. He got a double portion, not just of quantity, but also of quality, because this counts as him raising two people from the dead, a double portion of Elijah. Even in the grave. Folks, that's the way it is with us. Faithfulness will get us the provisions of life that we need. Faithfulness will allow us to fulfill the call of God on our life, what He wants to do through us. Faithfulness will allow others to receive what they need from God through us. Faithfulness will get us the desires of our heart. Faithfulness will get us more than we ever thought possible. How many here tonight and watching or listening want an increase or a renewal of the faithfulness in their lives? Amen. Stand to your feet with me this evening as we close. Dear Heavenly Father, you saw those hands. You know these hearts. You know what callings you have placed in these people's lives. I pray tonight, right now, that there be a renewal, a revitalization of the faithfulness in our lives. Sometimes it's been hard for each and every one of us. Oh, dear Lord God, just whatever faithfulness we had to use in that tough place, put it back into our lives. Rekindle it. Stir it back up. May we remain faithful, even if there's just a little ember there that's left. Holy Spirit, tonight, blow on it. Holy Spirit, tonight, blow on it. And just get that fire of faithfulness back up in our lives. Because trust me, the days are coming when we're going to need a faithfulness to the men and women of God over us, to the church that we're in, to the ministry we belong to, and to the God we serve. For those that maybe saying, I've never even thought about faithfulness. I don't even know if I have any. Impart faithfulness to people tonight, dear Lord God. A higher level of faithfulness. Give them their initial dose even if they don't have any. And may they begin from this night forward, Lord, to use that faithfulness to better their lives and to further your kingdom on this earth. In Jesus' name we pray. Amen. Amen. That is it for tonight. If you need prayer, come on up. I'll be able to pray with you. If not, we'll see you Sunday morning and get a good word on Sunday morning. Amen.

I pray that you have enjoyed the series on faithfulness and will join me the next time right here on God is in the Music as we begin a brand new series. And if you do need prayer, like I was just talking about, and you can't make it out to one of our churches, you can just email me with your prayer request, and I will definitely be praying for you and your needs. All you need do is send me an email to this email address, godmusichope@gmail.com. That's all one word, godmusichope@gmail.com. And I will be praying for your need. Or if you have a song request, I can take care of that too. As always, let the Lord be with you. I'm Scott Rappert. This has been God is in the Music. We'll see you later.

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So here is the good news, my friends. The good news. There is, therefore, now no condemnation, no punishment, no curse for all those who are in Christ Jesus. All your fears have been taken away. Instead, hope has been given. Because God, out of His great love, redeemed us on the cross. So now, my friends, no power of hell and no scheme of man

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0: us, Lord, O my Savior. And all that is within me, bless his holy name. Bless the name of the Lord. Let everything that has breath praise the Lord. Let all of heaven and earth praise him. He is the desire of the nations. And all flesh will see the glory of the Lord.
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Romans 6, I think it says that strength is for service and not status. That's the Message version. That the ways that God has made us strong is not so we can prop ourselves up, but so that we can extend a hand and lend a hand, and that by the strength and weakness, our strength and weakness mixed together, that all of us will be made strong. I just want to sing that again. God doesn't do anything without going first. He doesn't charge us to do anything without going first. Christ is the ultimate example of strength being for service and not for status. Can we sing that chorus one more time? Christ our King.

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